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Well, this kid ain't no dummy. Did you hear the story about the Florida prodigy? He has just become the world's youngest professor while breaking the 306-year-old record. So Nathan Thomas recently made history in August of 2023 when he became the youngest male professor ever in the country. 18 years and 346 days year old. How about that? And he's got a background in electrical engineering. Check this out. He started college at 10 years old, earned his bachelor's and master's by 14, now pursuing a law degree while continuing to teach online courses. Is that not great? Man, he needs to help my son with the PSAT. On the way, Jason Mraz around the corner with I'm Yours.

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0: 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I could clean windows every single day and they would be dirty 5 minutes later, thanks to my dog's nose prints, right? So, did you hear that, you know, every year over in London, window cleaners from all over the world gather to compete for the title of window cleaning champion? 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You should Google it sometime. 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You almost have to scrub them. 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You know, if you have dogs, you know exactly what I'm talking about. Post Malone and Morgan Wallen around the corner with I Had Some Help.
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0: Kelly Clarkson and Miss Independent. I mean, just when you think you've heard it all, another You Just Can't Fix Stupid story. This one about a cranky old dude. I mean, he takes it to a whole new level. 37-year-old guy. I mean, he's young, too. 39-year-old, excuse me, was arrested after he created a homemade spike strip for his yard. This was to encourage kids to stay off of his lawn. A mother called the police on the guy and because he was yelling at our kids when they showed up. And so they saw this long piece of thick plastic set in the yard with about, like, you know, 4 3-inch screws. So these spike strips would have sent any one of those kids to the hospital. He was charged with the misdemeanor and could be looking at $180 in or 180 days in jail and $1,000 fine. Throw the book at him. Who does that? Why can't kids walk on your lawn? I'm sure they mean no harm, you know? Howie Day up next with Collide.
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0: Girls like you traveled all the way to Chicago for Lollapalooza. Did ya? 10 arrests, 67 hospitalizations at Lollapalooza this year. And then did you hear that fans were passing around a pee bag? I know that videos have gone viral about this week. If you can't hold your bladder, stay home or get a diaper. It's pretty bad. So anyway, yeah, I'm not going to ask you to Google, but if you wanted to, just put in Lollapalooza's pee bag and you'll get the whole inside skinny. Ooh. On the way, you too, Journey, we've got Ed Sheeran queued up for you too.
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0: Ed Sheeran in Shape of You. All right, so I've got one. Could Travis Kelce go country? He can't quit his football day job just yet, right? We're back in the NFL season right now, preseason games, but still. Travis Kelce been talking about making a country album. And sources say that because they sang that duet at their wedding, they kind of used that as a test run. Here's the thing. A lot of people are saying this. Like, don't undermine this. Celebrities might get you to the front door, but it won't keep you on the charts. So you still have to earn the respect out of Nashville. But maybe with Taylor in his corner, the sky's the limit. Now's Nashville's turn after football is done for Travis after this season. So we'll see if he comes out with a country album. Would you buy it? Duran Duran's up next with Hungry Like a Wolf.
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WOXF. 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WQLJ. 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

0: Bruno Mars with Risk It All. And our feel-good story comes out of Brazil. I just love this. I love this doctor. This doctor, you know, he performs surgeries on little kids. And he wanted to make surgery a little less intimidating for kids because it's scary, right, going into that surgical room. So he lets them choose a superhero or princess costume before they go into the operating room. And then that's what they wear to the operating room. He started this tradition about 6 years ago after seeing how frightened kids were getting, right? And so he explains the surgery in kid-friendly terms. He lets the parents stay with the kids until the anesthesia begins. And then after the procedure, every kid gets to take home the costume as a souvenir. Isn't that great? Aw, kids dressing up like superheroes, having to get procedures done. I love it. Shawn Mendes up next with If I Can't Have You.
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Post Malone's running circles and we're running waves at the World Dog Surfing Championship. Our viral video, the annual World Dog Surfing Championship, went down last weekend as hundreds of spectators cheered and barked on. You got to see it to believe it. Just put in World Dog Surfing Championship and little pop videos will pop up for you. It's so cute. So cute. And so talented, these dogs. My goodness. John Legend's up next with All of Me.

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0: 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And well, weekends are always better when we spend them together. It's time for me to go spend some time with my boys. Leave you back inside the music with Shaboozy here in a bar song. Have a great rest of your weekend.
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My favorite time of the week is hanging out with you on the weekend. I'm Chris Michaels with a fresh new rumor about Taylor Swift I'll share with you coming up. Now it's Shania Twain. You're still the one.

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0: That's Jose, you're too sweet, and it's the sweet of the fruit on trees that are attracting those pesky wasps this time of year. They get aggressive toward the end of the summer because they get drunk on fermenting fruit hanging from trees. Just thought you'd like to know. Jesse's girl, Rick Springfield, on the way.
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Another big hit for Taylor Swift. I'll play for you on the way. That's Snow Patrol chasing cars. And Iowa cops this week did not chase a car, but rather, well, another vehicle. A woman was busted for operating the moving vehicle while impaired. The vehicle? A riding lawnmower. 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

On the way, a guy whose hobby is swimming, thus his name. I'll play him for you on the way. I'm Chris Michaels. Always love this song from Beyonce. Here's Halo.

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0: Yeah, his hobby is swimming. That's why he picked that name. It's Teddy Swims. And Lose Control on the way, a huge hit. Several weeks at number one, it could mean we're going back to country. Ella Langley, Choosing Texas, coming up.
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0: Love that old-fashioned sound. Ella Langley, it's Choosing Texas. I'm Chris Michaels. When's the last time you went to a really good movie? It's been a long time for me. Remember when movies actually were fun to go to, like Footloose? Let's recall that in song coming up.
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0: Yeah, we were talking about kids going back to school this time of year. His eldest daughter turns 5 this year. I think she's ready for kindergarten. It's Ed Sheeran.
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0: Yeah, you know she's going to be wearing red again this season. Travis is back to work with the Chiefs, and Taylor Swift will be there to root on her now. Hubby, that's Opelite.
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Well, nice to be riding shotgun with you tonight as you're driving around. Thank you for listening. I'm Chris Michaels. Maroon 5 is on the way. Now it's Unstoppable. Here's Sia.

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0: As we take a look at birthdays from this very day in history, we start with Dustin Hoffman. He's been in such movies as Rain Man back in 1988, starring with Tom Cruise in that movie. All the Presidents, Midnight Cowboy. He has been in so many great films, Kung Fu Panda, and the list goes on and on and on. Happy 88th birthday today. And happy birthday to you if you're celebrating a birthday today from all of us here at the station.
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JD with you on a beautiful Sunday. What do we have in store for this hour of music? Don't get too far from the radio because we're kicking things off with

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0: Bruno Mars and Risk It All. You know, I often love to talk about movies, music, entertainment that has been released on this very day in history. And we're going to start with a movie that made this man absolutely famous. This was his first hit with Samuel L. Jackson, Danny Trejo, and the lead man of XXX, the one, the only, Vin Diesel. 59 years old, but got his first mega start doing XXX on this day in 2002. And I wish they would do more XXX movies and bring Vin Diesel back. I know they did like sequels with other actors, but I think Vin Diesel could continue to be the bad boy James Bond version, his XXX, and still do another film to this day.
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0: like you. That's Maroon 5 and Memories. We've got Alicia Keys coming up, Billy Joel, and Gaudier, all in minutes.
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0: Somebody that I used to know. We got Leona Lewis, too, coming up with Bleeding Love. But I do want to mention that a very interesting story about a raccoon, one that was stuck. She had her head stuck in a mayonnaise jar in Dallas, Texas. They actually dubbed her by the name of Mayonesia. Yes, a female raccoon who was unharmed as the local police department and the ASPCA were able to get their hands on the mayonnaise jar, in which Mayonesia scrambled away and popped her head right out of the jar. She took off and back into the wild, but the SPCA and police officers had some French fries with them, which they left down for. As they watched and she got comfortable, she was really hungry, and she enjoyed those French fries.
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Billy Ocean and Get Out of My Dreams and Into My Car. I don't think that pickup line works anymore, Billy. We still got music this hour from Rihanna and Train, but right now it's the Kid Laroi and Justin Bieber. This is Stay.

0: As we look at our celebrity birthdays, Jade Spencer is turning 26, the soccer player for the North Trottingham Hotspurs. In addition to that birthday, we also have Anna Kendricks. She's been in Pitch Perfect's 1, 2, and 3, also Up in the Air, and is a fantastic musician. Anna Kendricks turning the age of 40 today. Happy birthday to all of our celebrities, and most importantly, happy birthday to you as you celebrate your birthday today on Sunday, August the 9th.
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0: Ed Sheeran and Perfect. Before that, we had some Aha and Wilson Phillips. I'm JD. Stay tuned for Best in Music in Minutes.
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0: I knew it, I knew you. There's Taylor Swift. I'm Jenny with you through the nighttime. I want to say hi to all my third shift workers, those of you cruising through the area, or night owls like myself. Thanks for making listening to the JD Show so much fun. Bruno Mars and Grenade is coming up in minutes.
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Michael Jackson in Black or White. Hey, it's JD hanging with you on an evening in which we are playing the best in music from Lorde, Prince, and right now Aerosmith. I don't want to miss a thing.

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Q105.

0: There's Lauren and Royals. I'm JD with you through the nighttime. You know, funny stories from this week. You know, I want to talk about a high-speed bovine chase. Sheriff deputies in Georgia found himself in a high-speed stakes of low-speed pursuit with a miniature cow escaping into a local roadway. Dash cam footage captured the deputy jogging behind the tiny heifer, attempting to guide it back into the pasture where it was out of traffic. People stopped, laughed, found it was quite amusing, but then also stopped to help and get the cow back where it needed to be. You know what? There are good people still in this world.
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0: 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It happens to be National Book Lovers Day. So take a minute to sit down and enjoy your favorite book or share it with a friend.
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It's All For One. I Can Love You Like That. It's JD's show as we get into the last hour of great music. We have Olivia Dean, Huey Lewis in the news, and right now it's Taylor Swift. This is Style.

0: Olivia Dean and Man I Need, and you're listening to the JD Show, and a very interesting story coming from a bookstore in California. It had a book that had been stolen 40 years earlier returned to them. This book was apparently stolen by a student who had a drug problem, was trying to sell it, to pawn it and hawk it, and found out it wasn't worth much, and ended up keeping the book. 40 years later, beats the drug addiction, puts $100 in the book, and sends it back to the bookstore with an apology, with their name and understanding what they went through, and saying, please forgive me, begging the book owner for a thank you and an apology from them. So I tell you what, it's a pretty unique story. The book owner actually took the person's name out of the apology letter, posted on their Instagram page, and that's how we found the story today.
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0: Maroon 5 and Girls Like You. I'm JD signing off today. It is Sunday, the 9th of August. If you did not know, it is National Spirit of the 45 Day, so that military reference. It's also National Passion Fruit Day and National Rice Pudding Day. So if you could throw some passion fruit in your rice pudding and you enjoy that, well, you might be celebrating today, August the 9th, perfectly. I'm out of the studio. Enjoy what's left of your weekend. Take care. I will see you next weekend.
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That's Steve Winwood and Valerie. Hey, good morning. I'm Scott. Thanks for letting me tag along with you as we kick off our second Sunday in August with Fergie and Big Girls Don't Cry. No.

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0: Lady Gaga and Bruno Mars, That's Die With a Smile. Well, thanks for having us tuned in. And I don't know what they're at today, but I was just looking. I think it was on Thursday of last week that mortgage rates have now climbed back up to like 6.8%.
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0: Alex Warren with Ordinary. All right, well, if you or somebody you know is a Rihanna fan, ASAP Rocky said the other day that his wife is apparently, quote, cooking new music in the studio these days.
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WOXF. Oxford. WQLJ. Batesville. Water Valley.

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It's Creed, and with arms wide open, helping us fire up that Sunday morning. Hey, thanks a lot for having us tuned in. And from Justin Timberlake, it's Can't Stop the Feeling.

0: Justin Bieber and Daisies. All right, well, whether you like them or not, the pumpkin spice drinks are back, or they will be soon. Those pumpkin spice flavored drinks are going to be hitting Dunkin' locations around the United States on August 19th and at Starbucks locations around the U.S. on August 25th.
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0: It's Olivia Dean, and so easy. All right, well, this is a new excuse. I haven't heard this one before. ZZ Top had to cancel their Wednesday night show at the Hollywood Bowl, and according to them, it was, quote, due to insurmountable obstacles. Whatever that means.
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0: There's Kelly. It's Behind These Hazel Eyes. All right, well, have you heard what KFC is having to deal with right now? It's a complaint from an online influencer who did a video showing how his 50-piece popcorn chicken bucket apparently only contained 35 pieces of popcorn chicken.
1: And Doug.
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0: That's golden. All right, well, I don't know if you heard about this, but former Homeland Security Secretary Kristi Noem apparently has moved on already from her husband. She was spotted canoodling with Corey Lewandowski at a restaurant in Minnesota the other day. Yeah, both of those two are currently married.
1: It's Riley Green, and I'm here with Boot Barn.
2: When I was growing up in Alabama, we didn't have cowboys. 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My dad was kind of a cowboy in my eyes. You know, he built houses his whole life. You have to have a pretty good work ethic to get up every morning and go do construction work in a hot sun in Alabama. And that was our version of a cowboy where I grew up.
1: Riley Green and Boot Barn, sharing a deep respect for the cowboy way.
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There's Ed Sheeran. It shivers. All right, well, if you've used Google Assistant over the years, you do realize that's going away starting next month, right? Yeah, if you haven't made the switch yet, you're going to want to switch over to its replacement, which, of course, would be Gemini.

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1: 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And I think it's going to be a great tool for our church. 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And so we'll be going over that in our D group leader meeting. We'll have training for D groups if you sign up for that. And so all of those registrations, Connect Card, Sunday School Leader registration, D group registration, that is on that that tap disc today that you can tap on there, and you can get signed up for all of that. So pay attention to the announcements if you can. You may have something you need to sign up for. Go ahead and do that. That's fine, too. A lot going on in the life of our church as we get everything started back up, especially on our Wednesday night programming. So don't miss your emails. Make sure you check those. 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

0: 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But it's a great day to be here worshiping the Lord at North Oxford Baptist Church.
1: Welcome and check out what's happening here at North Oxford Baptist Church. There will be a Fall D Group Leaders meeting on Sunday, August 9th, immediately following the morning worship service. This meeting is important as we prepare for the year, and we ask that all D Group leaders make plans to attend. The church family is invited to join us for a back-to-school bash on August 12th from 6 to 8 p.m. at the Oxford Swim Club. Enjoy a night of food, fun, and fellowship as we celebrate the beginning of a new school year. All preschool and children's Wednesday night volunteers are invited to attend a brief meeting on August 9th immediately following the worship service in the fellowship hall. Lunch will be provided as we prepare for the new ministry year and share important information for the upcoming Wednesday night semester. Ball team meets Tuesday, August 11th in the Fellowship Hall at 10 a.m. All Sunday school leaders are invited to our Sunday school leadership meeting on Sunday, August 16th, immediately following the morning worship service. Lunch will be provided, and childcare will be available for children kindergarten and younger. We're also excited to welcome Dr. Gary Hollingsworth as our keynote speaker. We look forward to a great afternoon of encouragement, training, and fellowship. We'd love for families to join us on August 19th for a special Come and Go Meet the Teacher event. Families are invited to visit their child's Wednesday night classroom, meet their teachers, and get familiar with where they'll be throughout the school year. Kindergarten and younger will meet on the nursery hallway, and 1st through 6th grade will meet in the Kids Club. We hope you'll make plans to stop by. We can't wait to see you and your family. We are excited to announce that Wednesday night meals will begin again on Wednesday, September 2nd. We look forward to seeing you as we kick off another great season of Wednesday nights together. These and so many more things are happening at North Oxford Baptist Church.
2: Good morning. Let me ask y'all collectively a question. Who's busy? Who's busy right now? You know, sometimes we can get so busy in our lives that we could come in on a Sunday morning to worship and we're still, can you hear me? Can you hear me now? We can get so busy in our week and it can follow us to church on Sunday morning and we find our place, maybe sitting where you are, sitting in the pews, and your mind is still racing from things that are going on in your week, things that have you worried, things that have you thinking, things that have you upset, and you can't come in this place and just rest. You're not able to come in the sanctuary and be able to just have some peace and sing and worship and praise. We can all get there. Some of you may have pulled into church this morning on two wheels, and you're just grateful to be in here by 10:30. It happens. We can get busy. We can get distracted. So what I want to do is before we begin to lift our voices to the Lord, I just want to give you a few moments, the quietness of your own heart, to put those things aside. The Lord brought you here this morning for a reason. It's to learn about Him. It's to spend time with Him. We can't do that if our mind and our heart are somewhere else. So I'm going to give you just a couple of moments. Ask the Lord to renew you, to refresh you, to get you ready for whatever He has for you today. Can we do that? Let's pray. Father God, we desire fellowship. We desire intimacy. But we desire to be in your presence. And Lord, even though we may be here physically so many times, we're not here emotionally, we're not here mentally. And so Lord, prepare our hearts now. Remove distraction. We come here to get a word from our Savior.

Good morning. One of the milestones that we believe is important to recognize in a child's life is the beginning of first grade. So here at North Oxford, first grade marks an exciting transition as children move up to Kids Club and become part of our children's ministry with the older kids. Even more importantly, it's around this age that many children begin learning to read independently. And so because of that, this year we wanted to start to celebrate this milestone by presenting each of our first graders with their very own Bible. It is our prayer that as they continue to grow in their reading skills, they will also grow in their love for God's Word. We hope this Bible will encourage them to spend time reading Scripture on their own while continuing to learn alongside their parents, teachers, and church family. At this time, I'd like to invite one of our first grade Sunday school teachers, Miss Julie Reeves, to help present these Bibles. First graders, as I call your name, please come forward to receive your Bible and then join me on

the stage. One of our first graders is Lawson Kane, but he is at home sick, so we pray that he gets better and that he will be here next week to get his Bible from me later. And our next one is Evelyn Howell.

0: This year, it's a small group of first graders, but it's an exciting group of kiddos that continue to get to learn God's Word. So the Bible teaches us to treasure God's Word because it is His message to us. Every word of Scripture is inspired by God and given to teach, guide, and encourage us. Psalm 119:105 says, "Your word is a lamp for my feet and a light on my path." God's word shows us who He is, reveals what is true, and teaches us how to follow Him faithfully. It is our foundation, and it is something that will never pass away. Today, these first graders are receiving their own Bibles as they begin this new stage of life. Inside each Bible, you'll find the signatures of our church staff. It's a small reminder that your church family loves you, is praying for you, and is committed to walking alongside you as you grow in your faith. These children have approximately 624 weeks until they graduate from high school. That's 624 weeks of opportunities for parents to open God's Word with their children, to model what it means to love and obey Christ, and to help hide His Word in their hearts. Parents, our prayer is that this Bible will become more than a gift. It will become a treasured part of your family's daily life. Church family, I ask that you join us in praying for these children and their parents. Pray that they would grow in their love for God's Word, that they would faithfully read it, believe it, and live it out, and that the Lord will use His Word to shape their hearts for His glory. Pastor David, will you come and pray for these first graders and their families?
1: Would you pray with me? God, we just thank you for this opportunity to just stop and just pray over this next generation of kids. And Lord, I pray right now that you would let everyone in this room see the importance of your word and spending time in the word with our kids, teaching it to them, teaching them to hide your word in their hearts. I pray over all of these first graders today. Lord, I pray that, Lord, you would lead them all the days of their life, that their parents would disciple them. I pray for all of our kids and all of our students, youth, all the families that are here today, that we would be a church that no matter all the things that we have going on, that first and foremost, we would point people to you, the truth of your word, to the truth of salvation and who Jesus is. So God, I just pray right now a special prayer of blessing over these children, over all of our kids. And let North Oxford be a place that disciples and shares the gospel with children. And may we never forget the mission of sharing the gospel, which is your word. In Jesus' name we pray. Amen.
2: Now sing along with us. Let's sing this together. Oh, praise the name. Let's all lift our voices together and sing.

Aren't you grateful for Hebrews 13:8 that says Jesus Christ is the same yesterday, today, and forever? Bow your heads with me for just a moment with no one looking around. If you just need someone to, maybe you're going through something or you would just like prayer for something, would you just slip your hand up and back down for just a moment? If no one's looking around, yeah, I see you, I see you. I see you. Anybody else? I see you. We're going to sing a song. It's called The Same God. And I'm so grateful that He is the same yesterday, today, and forever. The lyrics of the song talks about biblical stories of God's faithfulness, His divine faithfulness. In Genesis 28 and Psalm 105, it talks about the God of Jacob and the covenant. In Exodus 14 and Psalm 78, it talks about the God of Moses and the parting of the sea. Can you only imagine trying to come through something, get through something, and you see no way around it, and all of a sudden the water's

apart. And you walk right through on dry ground. Because the only way that that could have happened was Him. What about the God of Mary? All things are possible. What about David facing giants from 1 Samuel? But in Lamentations 3, 22 and 23, it talks about His mercies being new every day. And great is His faithfulness. Father, speak as we try to worship You in spirit and truth. We ask this in Jesus' name.

Father, I thank you for this day and for all your many blessings, Lord. Lord, thank you for this church and thank you for everyone gathered here that we love. Lord, we know that every good and perfect gift comes from you. And Lord, we pause now for just a moment to give some of that blessing back to you. We ask that you will use this to your glory and for the good of your church. Lord, please keep us safe, guide us and direct us in the direction that you would have us to go. Bring us back safely here next week with an open heart. Please be with Brother Chris as he delivers our message today. And please continue to guide and direct us. In your name we pray. Amen.

As we continue down this series that we're entitling The Road to Joy. Philippians chapter 3. When you get there, drop down to verse 3, and we're going to look at the second part of that verse. Beginning in verse 3b. The Apostle Paul writes this, "For we are the circumcision, the ones who worship by the Spirit of God, boast in Christ Jesus, and do not put confidence in the flesh. Although I have reasons for confidence in the flesh, if anyone else thinks he has grounds for confidence in the flesh, I have more. Circumcised the eighth day of the nation of Israel, the tribe of Benjamin, a Hebrew born of Hebrews, regarding the law, a Pharisee, regarding zeal, persecuting the church,

regarding the righteousness that is in the law, blameless. But everything that was a gain to me, I have considered to be a loss because of Christ. More than that, I also consider everything to be a loss in view of the surpassing value of knowing Christ Jesus, my Lord. Because of Him, I have suffered the loss of all things and consider them as dung so that I may gain Christ and be found in Him, not having a righteousness of my own from the law, but one that is through faith in Christ, the righteousness from God based on faith. My goal is to know Him in the power of His resurrection and the fellowship of His sufferings, being conformed to His death, assuming that I will somehow reach the resurrection from among the dead. Father God, we pray that You bless this reading of Your good and perfect Word, and that You would add to it Your wisdom through the power of the Holy Spirit, so that we might learn and be encouraged. We pray this in Jesus' precious name. Amen. So let's go back just for a moment to 2 weeks ago. If you weren't here 2 weeks ago, no worries, I'm going to get you all caught up here in just a second. The last thing that we read, the last thing that we talked about was this group that was in the church, and they were teaching something wrong. They were teaching that Gentile believers not only had to have faith in Jesus, but they also had to agree to keep the law of Moses if they wanted to be saved. And of course, the law of Moses was meant just for Jews, and we're talking about Gentile believers. They were teaching that not only did it take faith in order to truly go to heaven, but it also took some obedience to the law of Moses. They were teaching that, Paul referred to them as the Judaizers, and they were teaching that faith in Jesus alone was not enough to save a person from their sins. They had to add to that, keeping the law that God gave Moses to give to the Jews. And Paul described these people, we talked about it a little bit 2 weeks ago, let's talk about it more today. He described these people as having confidence in the flesh. And what that meant was, is that they had confidence of their salvation being in earthly things, that they thought that, these earthly things that they could do would assist them into getting into heaven. And we talked about that a little bit a couple of weeks ago, we're talking about it a little bit more today. What we see in kind of the continuation of that passage, Paul denounces these Judaizers. He denounces them. He denounces their message, their teachers, and their teaching. And then he goes and says to the rest of the church there at Philippi, he gives them his resume. And what he's saying is, if confidence comes from the flesh, if confidence in salvation comes from the fleshly deeds, from doing things and being things, then I'm going to have more of those than anybody else. He says, if confidence comes from the flesh, I have more reason than anybody else there is to boast. So let's look at his resume. He's boasting about his resume. Let's look at it. Let's talk about it. It starts in verse 5. First of all, he says that he was circumcised on the eighth day. And what he was saying when he said that was that he was a true Hebrew. He wasn't a convert. He hadn't been proselytized, right? If he had been a convert, he would have been circumcised later in life. But when he says, I was circumcised on the eighth day according to the law, he's saying that I'm Judaism. I'm a Jew. I'm a Hebrew through and through. He was of the nation of Israel. More specifically, he says that he was of the tribe of Benjamin. Now, Benjamin held a very particular distinction. The tribe of Benjamin is where the first king of Israel came from. That was King Saul. And additionally, they were the only ones to stay with Judah when Israel split. When Israel split into the northern kingdom and the southern kingdom, you had Israel, you had Judah. It was Benjamin and only Benjamin, that tribe that stayed loyal to Judah. He was born a Hebrew of Hebrews. That means that his parents were Hebrew. When it comes to the law, he says that he was a Pharisee. In Acts chapter 23, verse 6, we actually learned that he not only was a Pharisee, but that his father was a Pharisee. He was son of a Pharisee. And of course, the Pharisees, they were the religious elite. They were the Jewish religious elite. And they were very zealous, and they were very strict in their understanding of the law, their interpretation of the law, their following of the law, and their enforcing of the law. And they knew the word very, very well. They knew the scriptures very, very well. They didn't always interpret them correctly.
But

Paul, saying that he was a Pharisee, was saying that he knew the scriptures really, really well. We move our way down the resume and we find that he was zealous for the law. That means that he was passionate about enforcing the law. We learn a little bit about that zealousness in Acts chapter 7 and Acts chapter 8. We read about Paul and what he was doing to the earliest church there in Jerusalem. The Bible says that he was ravaging the church. He was taking church members, pulling Christians out of their homes and throwing them in jail simply because they were Christians. And not only that, he was complicit in the murder of the very first martyr, a man named Stephen. And the thing is, he did all of these things fully believing that he was serving God. The last thing that we see on his resume is his righteousness. Regarding the righteousness that would come from obeying the law, Paul said that he was blameless. He wasn't saying that he was sinless. What he was saying is that when he did sin, that he was very, very quick to repent. Pretty good resume. Pretty good resume for an Orthodox Jewish man, especially one who was trying to prove his worthiness in Judaism. His birthright, his heresy, his pedigree. I mean, his heritage. It was heresy. His heritage, his pedigree, his orthodoxy, his zeal for the law, and his righteousness that he believed would come from the law. Those things put Paul in rarefied air when it came to the law. Any of these Judaizers, in fact, any of these Jewish men would love to have Paul's resume. If they had Paul's resume, if they could say about themselves what Paul was able to say about himself, they would be able to boast all day long in the confidence of their flesh. And Paul did boast of those things once upon a time. He was counting on that resume and the righteousness that he believed would come from that resume to get him into heaven. It leads me to ask you a question this morning. I'm going to ask you a couple throughout our time together. Let me ask you this question. Are you counting on your resume to get you into heaven? Let me put that a little bit differently. A little different question. What are you counting on to get yourself into heaven? What's on your resume? Paul was counting on his resume to get into heaven. The Judaizers, they were counting on their faith plus their resume to get into heaven. I ask you this morning, what are you counting on to get yourself into heaven? You ask that question in public, there are a myriad of answers that question will evoke. And here's going to be the most popular one that you would hear. You go out and you ask Joe Q Public that very question. What does it take to get into heaven? Who's going to get into heaven? Here's what you're going to hear. This is number one answer that you're going to hear. Being a good person. You go find somebody off the street. You ask them that question. That's what they're going to say. That is if they believe there's a heaven at all. The way that they're going to answer that question is being a good person. The one who is a good person, they're going to get into heaven. Okay. So what's a good person? Let's talk for a moment about what a good person is. Is this a person who doesn't murder and rape and steal and lie and cheat? Are we on a good start to making what is a good person? Maybe a good start. We add to that someone who is kind, someone who is generous, someone who is helpful to others, someone who looks to the needs of other people. Are we working our way towards a good definition? Maybe what the public would say is a good person. I think that there would be many who would describe a good person using some of those same words. I think that's a pretty uniform description that we might get. There would probably be some other things added in there as well. But I think most people would identify a good person in that kind of way. Okay. So let's ask some more questions. What about the person who commits adultery? Asking the person who is asking the public this question. What about someone who commits adultery? What about someone who has sex before marriage? What about someone who has sex outside of marriage? What about someone who loves money? What about someone who covets what his neighbor has?

What's the public going to say to that? The Bible says those things are wrong. The world doesn't necessarily think that those things are very wrong. My point is, good is a relative term, is it not? My idea of good and your idea of good, they may not be the same, right? And the only definition of good that really matters is the Lord's definition of good. And it's probably not going to line up with mine, and it's probably not going to line up with yours. You know what Paul says about this? Paul says in the letters to the Romans, he says, none are good. No, not one. The answer is no. Probably the most popular answer in the world that there is to that question. The answer is no. Being a good person is not going to get you into heaven. You know what else is not going to get you into heaven? Coming to church. Joining a church. Serving in a church. Tithing to the church. That one's pretty close, though. Getting baptized, walking down the aisle, praying a prayer, taking the Lord's Supper, being kind and respectful to people, taking care of others. All of those are good things. They're outpouring of a heart that is saved, but none of them will save you. Not one of them by itself, not all of them combined. Does not matter how good you are, how good you think you are, there's one way to get into heaven, and that is by putting your faith and your trust in your mind and in your heart, in Jesus Christ, and that alone. That is it. It is not Jesus plus works. It is not Jesus plus baptism. It is not Jesus plus circumcision. It is not Jesus plus being a good person. It is Jesus, and it is Jesus alone. That's how you get into heaven. If it were, if it took something else, if it took baptism or being good people or good works, if it took that to get into heaven, that would mean that the Lord of creation, the one who created everything, sustained everything, the one who has the power by himself to save, what that would mean is that he by himself was not powerful enough to save you from your sins. Yeah, he created the world. He sustains the world. He knows the hearts of men. He changes the heart of men. Yet he would be inadequate to save on his own if we had to add something to it. Brothers and sisters, that is not the case at all. I ask you this morning, are you counting on your resume to get you into heaven? After Paul was saved, he looked at all of those things, each and every one of them, the things that he had worked so very hard for, things that he had studied for, things that Jews would love to have on their own resume, things that very likely could cause Paul to swell up with pride. He looked at all of those things, and he placed zero confidence in any of them to play any role at all in getting him into heaven. Once upon a time, he certainly did. Once upon a time, he was so very proud of that resume that he listed off. Once upon a time, he was counting on that to get into heaven. But by this time in Paul's life, that is gone. I ask you, church, where are you placing your confidence to get into heaven? Verse 7 says, but everything that was a gain to me, I have considered to be a loss because of Christ. The resume is what we're talking here. All those things on his resume, all those things that were so important to him once upon a time, now he looked at them and understood that they were lost. All of those things that he considered to be valuable, all of those things about him that he considered to be worthwhile, all those things that he looked at and thought that one day they could profit him in some way, all of those things that he would list about himself as an asset, everything that he trusted in, he now counted every bit of that, every single one of them, as loss. But everything that was a gain to me, I have considered to be a loss because of Christ. How would it be a loss? Let's just think about that for a moment. Based on what we've talked about, hopefully you would agree with me that it's worth nothing. But worth nothing and being a loss are two different things.

How would it be a loss? How would those things be bad? Was it bad to be a Jew? Huh? No, it wasn't bad to be a Jew. Was it bad to be circumcised on the eighth day? Was it bad to be of Israel? Was it bad to be of the tribe of Benjamin? Were any of those things in and of themselves bad? Was it bad to have Hebrew parents? Was it bad to be a Pharisee? Not necessarily. You need to mix in a little bit of grace with the law. It wasn't a bad thing to be a Pharisee. Was it a bad thing to be zealous for God's law? No, hopefully you're that as well. Is it a bad thing to strive and strive and strive to be righteous? Is that a bad thing, church? No. So why is Paul looking at all of those things and counting them as loss in his life? I'll tell you why. Because any of those things, not combined, but any one by itself, could have kept Paul from Christ. Confidence in any of those things, pride in any of those things, boasting in any of those things, collectively or individually, could have kept Paul from Christ. Think about it. None of those things could keep a person from being saved. But seeking salvation in any of them would absolutely keep somebody from being saved. You see that? None of them could keep a person from intimacy with Christ, but pride in any one of them could absolutely keep a person from intimacy with Christ. None of them could keep a person from exalting the Lord, but putting confidence in any of them absolutely would. And Paul knew it. And Paul looked at these things and he gave them up because any one of them could have gotten in the way. It could have come between him and his Savior. And he considered all of those things, none of which were inherently bad. Nothing bad on his resume. He counted them all as lost because any of them could have kept them from Christ. So potentially ugly, so potentially harmful, could any of those things been in his life? In verse 8, he refers to them as dung. Do we have any reason we need to go into a word study of what dung means? Do I need to go into the Greek about what dung means? Hopefully you know that. If you don't, ask the person next to you, but depending on who's sitting next to you, be prepared for a very descriptive answer. All of those things that were so very valuable to him once upon a time, he now referred to as dung. Verse 9 tells us, though, that Paul was indeed righteous. You might think initially looking at, he counts all these things at loss as though righteousness was not important to him. It absolutely was. And he was righteous. He was counted as righteous. But you know what? It had nothing at all to do with the law. Look at verse 8. Because of him, I have suffered the loss of all things and consider them as dung so that I may gain Christ and be found in him, not having a righteousness of my own from the law, but one that is through faith in Christ, the righteousness from God based on faith. Paul's righteousness was based on his faith and on his faith alone. It was not faith plus his circumcision. It was not faith plus the fact that he was Hebrew. It was not faith plus obedience to the law. It was not faith based on his heritage. And it was not faith plus any of those things. It was faith in Jesus alone. His righteousness came from his faith. His faith in the Son of God who was the Messiah, who is Jesus. All of those other things. As Paul has moved on from that, all of those other things Paul considered to be loss because they could have gotten in the way between he and Jesus. These things not only created a false sense of security when it came to salvation, but each and every one of them could very easily have gotten in the way of his relationship with Christ.

As Paul looked at his resume, if he had put any confidence in them at all, if he had put his hope in them at all, if he had boasted of them, if those things had remained important to him, they could have leapfrogged the Lord in Paul's order of priorities. And he knew that it was possible because all of these things were so very important to him once upon a time. They were so very important, and now it was so very important to Paul to not let those things become important again. And so you know what he did? You know what he did? He counted each and every one of them as loss. He knew that it could happen. He knew how important they were once upon a time, and he knew that they could come back. And so he put them away altogether. He counted them as nothing, as worthless, as of no value. He even counted them as being dangerous. They were dangerous because they could get in between him and Christ. And that would have created loss. At this point in his life, all that mattered to Paul was Jesus. Verse 10 says that. He says, my goal is to know him and the power of his resurrection. My goal is to know him and the power of his resurrection. You see, Paul already knew Christ as Savior, but that wasn't enough. You may know Christ as your Savior. I'm telling you, that's not enough. Paul wanted this intimate relationship with him. He wanted to know him better. He wanted to know him closer. He wanted to have a real relationship with him, a growing, living relationship with him. And he wanted to learn to live like him. Paul wanted to learn to live like Jesus. He met Jesus on the road to Damascus. But I think all that did was whet his appetite to want to know him more and more and more and better and better and better. This is from theologian William MacDonald regarding this verse. To know him means to gain practical day-by-day acquaintance with him in such an intimate way that the apostle himself would become Christ-like. He wants the life of Christ to be reproduced in himself. Paul wanted to intimately know his Savior. He wanted to imitatingly live like his Savior. And he knew how to do that. He knew that there was something in his life, there was something of importance in his life that was going to get in the way, that had the potential to continue to get in the way and not let that happen. And so you know what he did? He counted those things as loss. They could have gotten in the way of intimacy with Christ. They could have gotten in the way of obedience to Christ. And that would have been a loss. And so Paul put them away. Church, in order to gain Christ, in order to gain intimacy with Christ, in order to gain fellowship and real thriving relationship with Christ, you may have to turn your back on some things in your life. I'm not talking about bad, sinful things. Hopefully, that goes without saying. There may be some things that aren't necessarily bad that you need to turn your back on, kind of like Paul did. There were things in Paul's life that were keeping him from Christ. Were they inherently bad? No. Did he recognize the danger that they could be? He did, because once upon a time, they were super important to him. And so he put them away. He counted them all as loss. He gave up those things. He counted them as loss to make sure that they didn't get in the way. I ask you this morning, are there things in your life that you need to count as loss? Are there things in your life that very much have the potential to keep you from intimacy with Christ? Are there things on your resume that could keep you from having a flourishing relationship with Jesus? I'll ask you specifically, does your job keep you from intimacy with Christ? You have relationships in your life that keep you from walking closely with the Lord. Does your hobby keep you from Christ? The activities in your life keep you from Christ? Does exercise keep you from Christ? Does pursuing

position keep you from Christ? Does desiring excellence in your life keep you from Christ? Does ambition keep you from Christ? Only you know what your resume looks like, you and the Lord. If any of those things are on it, if any of those things can keep you from growing in your relationship with Christ, they need to be counted as loss. Are any of those things that I mentioned, are they inherently bad? Any of them? No. But in your life, if they have the ability to be elevated above Jesus, if they have the ability to come between you and Him, if there's even a chance that that thing can become a higher priority in your life than your walk with Jesus, they need to go. You need to count them as loss. Paul was a very respectable man in his community. He was very well thought of when he was a Pharisee. He had some stroke. He had some authority. He had some power. He had respect, but he walked away from all of that. Every bit of it. Because he knew that it could get in the way of his relationship with Jesus. I ask you this morning, would you be willing to do that? To count as loss, to walk away from whatever it is in your life, good or bad, if it was keeping you from intimacy with Jesus. Is your resume keeping you from being in right relationship with the Lord? Believers, if you want to be on the road to joy, if you want to regain that joy, you need to take stock in your life. I'll challenge you this way. Write it down. You can write it down and then throw it away if you want to. Write down your resume. Look at your activities. Look at the things that you do, things that you're involved with that could possibly, good or bad, that could possibly keep you from going in your walk with the Lord. Write them down. You can't show them anybody. Review your resume regularly. And guys, if you find something on there and you look at it, you write it down, and you go, oh my gosh, this has been keeping me from where I need to be. Maybe you didn't realize it until you took the time to go and look and pray about it and ask the Holy Spirit to show you what is so important on your resume that's taking time away. Your time with Jesus. I'll challenge you, believers. Write out your resume. Take stock of your life. If there's something that's in the way, you need to count it as lost, just like Paul did. If you're in this room and you haven't made that choice to believe, you need to understand what Paul was saying. And I'm going to clean it up. I'm going to zero it down as best I can. There's one way to get to heaven, and it's through faith in Jesus. It's not by anything else that the world says. It's not by joining a church. It's not by coming to church. It's not by joining a Sunday school class or getting baptized. It's not by reciting some words that a preacher tells you to recite. It isn't about any of those things. It isn't about being a good person. Paul says that you are not. It's about faith. It's about trust. It's about a belief in your head and belief in your heart that Jesus died on the cross to save you from your sins. And the only way to get to heaven is by accepting the gift of grace, the gift of forgiveness that He offers you. And that is a gift of salvation. The Bible says that all who call upon the name of the Lord, they will be saved. Everyone who calls on the name of the Lord will be saved. There is no other way. Are you ready to do that?

0: How much longer will you wait? But what's keeping you from this? Here's the thing, you're not promised another breath. And if you leave this earth without trusting Jesus, it will be too late. What are you waiting on? If the Holy Spirit is speaking to you right now, it's time to listen. It's time to hit your knees in humility and ask the Lord of all creation, who went to the cross for you, to save you from your sins. If you're ready to do that, I would love for you to come and talk to me. I know that not everybody wants to walk down the aisle. That's fine. You find me afterwards. But if that's not a decision that you have made, and you feel the Lord doing something in your heart, we need to talk, and we need to talk now. Maybe today is a day of salvation for you. However the Lord is leading you this morning, whether it's to be baptized, maybe to join the church, or maybe to give Him your heart, you respond.
1: I wanted to take a moment to say thank you for joining us today, and I hope that you've enjoyed our time together. If you have a question, or if you just need to talk, if you will call the number at the bottom of the screen, one of our pastors will answer. Someone will be there for the next several moments. Again, thank you for joining us, and I look forward to seeing you next week.

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0: Louis Capaldi, and someone you loved. All right, well, out of curiosity, how do you feel about this? Some of those online betting sites are apparently allowing people to bet on things like the outcome of deadly conflicts and when wildfires will be contained, or even life-saving drug trials and when they will succeed or not. Yeah, some are questioning the morality of some of these online betting sites.
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They're the Bengals and Manic Monday on our Sunday morning. Hey, thanks for having us tuned in. Certainly appreciate it as we all try to relax and unwind before firing up another August work week starting tomorrow. Here comes Post Malone together with Morgan Wallen. It's I Had Some Help.

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Just a few places you'll hear us on your radio at 105.1 and 105.5. Q105.

0: That's Train and Drops of Jupiter. All right, well, really, Home Depot? Have you heard about this? Some Home Depot stores around the United States skipping Halloween and going straight to Christmas. Yeah, there are some stores that already have Christmas stuff out and for sale. Yikes.
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0: I want you, I need you, oh God. I need these beautiful things that I've got.
1: It's Benson Boone and Beautiful Things. Well, thanks so much for having us tuned in. And boy, more layoffs are coming, this time for the internet site Etsy. They're laying off about 12% of their staff. That translates into about 220 people. They said it's because of increasing competition.

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0: It's Bruno Mars and Risk It All. All right, well, I don't know if you've heard about this, but next year's Super Bowl is going to be on both ABC and ESPN. Yeah, the first time ESPN is going to be carrying that game. Now, Disney, who owns both channels, says that, get this, commercial time is already sold out at $10 million for one measly 30-second commercial. Yikes.
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There's Sheryl Crow with My Favorite Mistake. What would be your favorite mistake? Huh? That's a tough one to think about, isn't it? I am Craig Collins, here with you. Here's Three Doors Down.

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0: That is Hozier with Too Sweet, a song that has topped the charts in 14 different countries. That would include the United States, of course. Hey, keep it right here for Andy Grammer coming your way in just a moment.
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0: I knew it, I knew you. That is Taylor Swift. So a new report has ranked 30 American cities based on romance-related Google searches. Things like romantic getaways, date night ideas, that kind of thing. The top five, they were just ranking the big cities, of course. Top five at number five, Jacksonville, the Florida Jacksonville, in case you needed to know that. Chicago at number four, Austin, Texas at number three. At number two, Music City, Nashville, Tennessee. And at number one, survey says the Big Apple, New York City. What do you think? Is that a romantic place to be?
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levitating. It's Dua Lipa's Levitating. Some folks levitating through the years include Sam Elliott, who celebrates his 82nd birthday here on the 9th day of August. Melanie Griffith turns 69 today. Gillian Anderson is 58. Arian Salazar, the bass player on most of Third Eye Blind's big hits, he turns 56. Dan Levy is 43. Anna Kendrick turns 41 today. And also born on this date, but having left us far too soon in 2012, Whitney Houston was born on August 9th back in 1963.

Happy Sunday to you. I'm Craig Collins playing Daryl Hall and John Oates. There is Maneater. Not really a dance song. I suppose you can move a little bit to it, but if you really want to get nice and close, here's a good one to do that to. It is Leanne Womack. Yeah.

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1: Back in 2012, Ed Sheeran was on tour with Snow Patrol, and their guitarist, keyboardist, Johnny McDade, helped him write that song. It was inspired by Ed's long-distance relationship that he was trying to maintain at the time with his then-girlfriend, Nina Nesbitt. Backstreet Boys aren't long-distance. We've got them just a moment away.
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just might. It's Bruno Mars and I Just Might. So Danica Patrick has sparked some concern over her weight. She shared some Instagram bikini photos this past Tuesday. Fans are commenting that she needs to eat. Now, I saw the pics, and yeah, she does look super skinny, but she claims that she is eating, like, 3 egg breakfasts, big lunches, lots of protein. You can see in the pictures that she's got some serious muscles, too. She might be skinny, but she could probably beat me up, so I'm staying out of it.

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0: It's Olivia Dean, and perhaps the man she needs is a builder. We're celebrating Builders Day on this 9th day of August. It is also Indigenous Day, Herbert Hoover Day, National Veep Day. I think that might have something to do with 1974 when Vice President Gerald Ford became president on this date. It was National Book Lovers Day as well. Passion Fruit Day, if you're looking for something to, well, I guess include with your supper. You wouldn't make that your supper, would you? I have the same question about rice pudding. I really don't know much about rice pudding, but we're celebrating that today as well.
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Wang Chung is right around the corner. And right now, I'm kind of hoping you'll kiss me. Well,

0: Of course, we know Bleeding Love as a Leona Lewis song, but the original demo of that song was done by Jesse McCartney, who also co-wrote the song. And for those of us of a certain age, it's no relation to Paul. Leona Lewis was not really the intended artist. They had given that demo to several other artists before it was given eventually to Leona Lewis. We've got Pink coming your way next.
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0: It's Alex Warren with Ordinary. So the Major League Baseball trade deadline passed us by this past Monday. A lot of players were told, you now work for a different team. Have you ever thought about how you'd feel if you were traded at work? Like if your boss just traded you to another employer who wanted your skills? Well, a new poll shows 23% of people said they would have a positive reaction to being traded. That includes 6% who said they'd actually love it. 17% said they'd have a somewhat negative feeling, and 29% would be very upset if it happened to them. 31% of people said they really weren't sure. Well, that's understandable. I guess that kind of happened to me, actually, a couple months ago when I started spending the weekends with you. I was given a choice, however. It's kind of like I had a no-trade clause in my contract, and I agreed to waive it just so I could be here with you, huh?
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0: With the fate of Ophelia, there is Taylor Swift, so there aren't a whole lot of new streaming options for you this coming week, but Netflix does have a couple new movies. There's one called The Last House. That is an R-rated thriller, and if you're into documentaries, they've also got one called Inside the Trustor Scandal.
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There is extreme with more than words. I am Craig Collins. Have you gotten all the to-dos checked off of your weekend list? Time is running out. I still have a few hours, though. Here's Elton John and Dua Lipa.

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0: Olivia Dean says she is a strong feminist and can't help but let that seep into her music. And that song, for example, she said, well, she had friends go out on first dates and get all caught up in worrying about whether the other person is going to like them. She said, hang on, wait a minute. Maybe that date is just you checking to see if you like them, kind of switching it up a little bit. I guess that makes sense. We've got DHT coming up next. Mike and the Mechanics also on the way.
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0: It's the Kid Leroy with Justin Bieber and Stay. So USA Today has released their new list of the best fast food burgers in America. Here is how the top five shake out, starting at number five. The Butter Burger Cheese Double from Culver's. The Papa Burger from A&W was number four. In the middle of the pack, we have the Original Double from Freddy's. The Double Double from In-N-Out was number two. And number one best fast food burger in America survey says the Double Char from Habit Burger and Grill. Apparently, it has to be a double burger to be considered among the best.
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1: 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I am Craig Collins. 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

They named themselves after a 1911 fire truck. That is REO Speedwagon and Can't Fight This Feeling. Great to have you along. It's Andrew J. with you on your Sunday. Jimmy Cliff, I can see clearly now.

0: Pink, along with Nate Roos from Fun, and Just Give Me a Reason. Great to have you here on your Sunday, tail end of your weekend. Hopefully you've had a good one so far. Do stick around. Got Kings of Leon coming your way.
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0: Lord and Royals, great to have you here. It's Andrew J. How's your weekend treating you? Stick around. We'll go back to the 80s for Genesis in a bit. And Alicia Keys right around the corner.
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0: It's Hunter X, that is Golden from the whole K-pop Demon Hunters universe. It is Andrew J here with you on your Sunday. Stick around. I got Glass Animals lined up.
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0: Ed Sheeran, that is camera. It is Andrew J. here with you on your Sunday, National Polka Day. Should we pull out a polka or two to play this afternoon? Yeah, maybe not. I will play Lifehouse for you, and that's coming up next.
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4: 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Owner and President Casey Washington and the entire crew wants to thank everyone who's been a part of their success, specializing in jigs, fixtures, gauges, small production machining, and more. 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

0: It's Bruno Mars, Risk It All, from his latest album, The Romantic. Great to have you along on your weekend. I'm Andrew Jane. Stand by. I got Desiree coming up.
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